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Another shot to be on your way to see Harry Styles in New York City. Lisa says she would take her bestie, Christy, and they would love to go to Madison Square Garden. 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

0: 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Hello there. I'm Coyote. Hoping your evening is going great. Thank you so much, Chad, for having us on. Chad is taking care of the baby tonight. Says that he is all alone. Wifey is out of town on a run, and apparently she drives trucks for a living, and that's cool. But nonetheless, he is taking care of the baby today and trying to keep cool in the air condition. Thanks for having us on in Falcon. Got great music to keep you, me, Chad, and the baby going. How about Cruel Summer, Taylor Swift in there? DJ got us falling in love, Usher, and so much more next on 92.9 Peak FM.
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1: Younger generations say physical maps, they enhance the journey. 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

0: 92.9 Peak FM, that roll to me, Delamitri there. I'm Coyote here. All right, great stuff on the way, including the John Tesh radio show in just a few. And how do you know if someone is lying? There's a specific kind of body language that raises the odds that someone isn't being straight with you. John's going to tell you what to look for. And one of the best ways to see if you and your significant other are compatible is to take a trip together. Yeah, that's fun, right? We'll tell you what a psychiatrist says are the incredible truths you will learn about each other when you're traveling. And great music to keep you going with the John Tesh Radio Show, Closer, the Chainsmokers, and of course, Wild Thing, Tone Loc, doing that one for Lisa. Thank you for having us on in Canyon. It's all next with the John Tesh Radio Show on 90.
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0: Welcome back to Intelligence for Your Life. Here's the latest on lunch breaks at work. A lot of people are afraid to take a lunch break because they think their boss or coworkers will think they're a slacker. A lot of millennials, 1 in 3 millennials ages 25 to 39, say they don't feel like they can take lunch breaks at all. And they say they're 3 times more likely than baby boomers to worry that their boss or coworkers will judge them if they do. It's lunch shaming. Yes, it has a name, but here are 2 solid reasons, bosses and workers, that we need to take a lunch break. First, if you eat at your desk, it will cause weight gain. According to research at UC Davis, they found that people eating in front of a computer screen consume 10% more at least, whether they're working or surfing the net. Because of the distraction, it keeps our brain from registering how much we've eaten, raising the likelihood we'll overeat. Think about this. Makes a lot of sense, right? You're not thinking about eating, you're doing something else, and you just keep eating. Studies show people who stay at their desks are more likely to consume fattening foods all day long. Here's another reason we need to take our lunch break. Bosses, you still with me? It boosts productivity. Now, you may think you don't have time to take a lunch break, but researchers at MIT studied this. They have found that employees who take periodic breaks from work are much more productive than those who do not. Because trying to push our minds to keep working, it overloads our cognitive capacity and we crater. Changing up your visual environment gives your brain a chance to reboot. So when you get back to your desk, you have a fresh perspective.
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0: 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We have new intel now to share about a specific kind of body language that raises the odds that someone isn't being straight with you. I'll tell you what to look for next.

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2: All right, my intelligent friends, get ready to become a human lie detector, because now we know a new way to spot a liar. Beware of someone who's copying your body language, like if your arms are crossed and then they cross their arms too. So listen, according to a new study, a strong sign that someone is lying is if they mimic the body language of the person they're lying to. In fact, the study is titled A Liar and a Copycat, and the researchers think it'll have implications for criminal justice and might even lead to a new form of lie detection test. Behavioral scientist Sophie van der Zee led the study. Listen, she says, when telling a lie, people often imitate the body language of someone truthful. So for the research, one group of study subjects were encouraged to lie to a supervisor. Another group told the truth. And when their movements were tracked, well, they found that when a study subject was telling the truth, their body movements differed from those of the supervisor. But when they were lying, their movements matched those of the supervisor. The experts say this is because lying requires so much concentration that liars subconsciously mimic another person's body movements, because copying requires less mental energy than coming up with their own body language.
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0: Here's a great little piece of sleep intelligence for you. If you find yourself so stressed out that you just cannot fall asleep, try this quick tip. You wiggle your toes for 60 seconds. I've done this many times. It works. Wiggle your toes. It's a little do-it-yourself reflexology, you know, the massage that triggers pressure points in the body to relieve tension and treat illness. Reflexologists say a good toe wiggling helps release energy in the feet and triggers a relaxation response that gradually spreads all throughout the whole body. You'll be able to drift off quickly and get a restful night's sleep.
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0: Gentlemen, this is for you. I'm going to do this too. If you can't remember your anniversary, try getting down on one knee because memories are strongly linked to our senses. You can see what's coming here. In fact, a scent, a smell, or a sound may remind you of a childhood experience you haven't thought about in decades. Freshly cut grass does that for me. The connections can be obvious, a bicycle bell that makes you remember your old paper route, or not so obvious, like striking a particular pose. Studies in the

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Was it 2 to 3 to 4? When it's last call and they kick us out the door. 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Tell them drinks.

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0: All right, my intelligent friends, do you need some help staying cool under pressure? Well, then follow these strategies from best-selling author Eric Barker, my friend, actually, who analyzes human behavior. They were shared with him by a military bomb disposal expert whose job involves defusing everything from submarine torpedoes to nuclear weapons. The thinking is anybody who can handle that kind of pressure can handle anything. First, always deal with facts, not what-ifs. Because in any high-pressure situation, there could be hundreds or even thousands of outcomes. But trying to plan for all of them adds unnecessary stress. So just deal with what you know and what you can control. Barker says in the military, they call that threat assessment, and it's proven to minimize negative outcomes. Another way to stay cool under pressure, think back to similar experiences you've had in the past and how you successfully got through them. For example, musicians often rehearse songs hundreds of times before they perform in front of an audience. That way, if they flub a note on stage, it's easier to just forget about it and keep playing. This happens to me all the time because we already know we can get through the rest of the song. Barker says it works the same whether you're giving an important speech or defusing a nuclear bomb. Thank you, Eric.
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0: And coming up, I have stress-busting tips that'll help you keep your cool on even your most hectic days. These tips work instantly by engaging your parasympathetic nervous system.

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0: Welcome back to Intelligence for Your Life. A bit of health intel now. Getting exercise, taking long, deep, calming breaths. Great ways to let go of stress and anxiety. You know that. But in a pinch, what are the other tricks that can help you out? Well, first, chew gum. It turns out behavioral scientist Dr. Andrew Scholey says physical activity torches anxiety because it works the muscles in the jaw where we tend to hold our stress. And while it's nowhere near as effective as a 30-minute run, chewing gum is enough of a physical outlet to reduce stress by as much as 25%. And then, if you can, blow up a balloon if you're stressed out. I'm not kidding. Physical therapist Cynthia Lewis says this helps slow down our breathing and engages the calming parasympathetic nervous system, which helps release muscle tension and lets our whole body relax. The last stress fighter is particularly effective for women. Call your mom. Stress therapist Robert Friedman wrote How to Relax in 60 Seconds or Less, and he says hearing our mom's voice shuts down the production of stress hormones like cortisol and triggers release of the bonding hormone oxytocin, which makes even a short chat with mom the perfect way to relax.
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5: 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We're always saying it's time to move from the place you are right now in your life to the place you were meant to be, and now there's a pathway. 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
0: Okay, I hold in my hand a great way to fall asleep. You ready for this? Just flip through a photo album before bed. Researchers in the UK found that people who looked at happy photos of loved ones before bed, they saw a huge drop in levels of stress hormones. They were able to drift off faster and sleep longer than when they didn't look at pictures before bed. It reminds us of happy times and the people who love and support us. But know this, they have to be printed pictures, not images on your smartphone, because as you know, staring at lighted electronic screens within an hour of bed has been shown to make it harder to get to sleep.
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0: Are you ready to make the lunch you eat at your desk taste better? Just do this. Use a metal knife or fork or a metal spoon. That's the discovery of researchers at the UK's University of Oxford. Now, they found people who eat with heavy utensils, they end up enjoying what they're eating much more than those eating with plastic utensils. It's because the heftier flatware tells your brain you're eating higher quality food. And heavier flatware will also help you slow down and be more mindful. That's going to give your I'm full hormones more time to kick in, so you'll end up eating less overall.
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1: Tesh. We're always saying it's time to move from the place you are right now in your life to the place you were meant to be, and now there's a pathway. It's called Kaizen. This is according to Robert Maher, the author of One Small Step Can Change Your Life. He says, jumping into a big project puts your brain into panic mode.
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0: Here's a power tip for your relationship. Before it, your relationship, gets to the proposal stage, we want you to make sure you take a trip together with your partner, because a vacation, it will either cement your relationship for the better or unravel it. This is according to psychiatrist Dr. Amir Levine, and here's why. First, you're both out of your comfort zone, right? And that's when you can see a person's true personality. Do they melt down when their credit card is declined? Do they get frustrated if they don't know the language? Tackling challenges together will either bond you or show you that your personalities are not compatible. Traveling together is also an opportunity to compromise. If your partner doesn't want to go along with your ideas ever, that is the biggest red flag ever for what your life will be like once you're married. Another reason to take a trip with your partner, it reveals their money management style. You can get a good beat on whether they like to splurge or watch every penny. And then, this is good stuff, right? Yeah. Traveling with your partner will give you insight into their stress response, because when we're jet-lagged, when we're exhausted, it can bring out our character flaws. It does for me, for sure. Pay attention to whether your significant other barks orders at the flight attendant, muscles people out of the way at the baggage claim, or yells at the cab driver or Uber driver. Down the line, our expert says, that is exactly how they'll treat you after one bad day.
2: 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The intelligence for your life.
0: And coming up, I'll tell you why experts say we should probably skip mouthwash on days that we're working out. I'll explain.

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1: Want to share an interesting piece from our health and wellness files. A new study has found that regularly using mouthwash could raise your risk for high blood pressure. This comes from research from the Baylor College of Medicine. And here's why. Our mouths contain a mix of both good and bad bacteria, and a well-balanced oral microbiome helps keep the bad bacteria from taking over and making us sick. But most mouthwash contains an antiseptic that destroys all bacteria, including the good time, which takes dietary nitrate, a compound commonly found in vegetables, and converts it to nitric oxide. That nitric oxide helps you maintain healthy blood pressure by opening up your blood vessels and increasing blood flow. Get it? However, in the Baylor study, adults who used mouthwash twice a day for a week, they saw a significant increase in their systolic, the high number, blood pressure. The good news? The data shows that the nitric oxide boosting bacteria repopulated on people's tongues within a couple of days after they stopped using mouthwash. So if you or somebody you know has high blood pressure, you may want to consider cutting out mouthwash.
2: Intelligence for your life.
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1: 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Dr. Catherine Rockland is a psychology professor at the University of Pittsburgh. She's an expert on how light affects our mood. We've talked about her a lot. She says natural morning light, it contains more wavelengths from the blue spectrum, and that has the most powerful effect on regulating your body clock and your hormones.
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0: So you know that theory that a liar won't look you in the eye? Well, according to a study at the University of Hertfordshire in the UK, it's not true. Researchers have discovered that the true sign of a lie is not where people look, but how they speak. Lie detection expert Sloane Sheridan Williams says, you got to listen for pauses. Williams says most liars, they need extra time to come up with answers that sound truthful because their brain is busy making up lies. This is especially true when you ask yes or no questions. Williams says if the first thing out of their mouth is, well, you see, that's a big red flag. Another way liars buy time is by repeating the question, like, did I text my ex-girlfriend? There you go. You are now officially a human lie detector.

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0: All right, so I want to do a quick review of a powerful piece on Alzheimer's and how it's related to our sleep position. It looks like sleeping on your side will help prevent Alzheimer's disease, according to research from Stony Brook University. Here's why, according to them. When we're awake, toxins build up in our brain, including the proteins linked to Alzheimer's and other neurological diseases. Normally, when we're asleep, those toxins and proteins get flushed out by the fluid that's circulating throughout our brain. But according to this new research, don't miss this, side sleeping maximizes that waste removal. It's because when the head is ear up, brain fluid flows rapidly through all the nooks and crannies. But when the head faces the ceiling or the floor, like when you're sleeping on your back or your belly, the flow slows down. And that leaves excess proteins in the brain, making us vulnerable to the plaque linked to dementia and Alzheimer's. So there you go. Side sleeping is the new way to protect your brain.
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0: Well, we're getting closer to figuring out what truly makes us happy because the latest research shows some of the components for happiness and how to achieve it are surprisingly consistent from person to person. For example, you have to learn to let go. Dr. Robert Holden is the director of the Happiness Project. He says the simplest definition of happiness is that you have more positive emotions than negative ones. So it makes sense. The better you are at letting go of negativity, the happier you're going to be. Let go. For example, if you've made a mistake, Dr. Holden says, choose to learn from it. Don't dwell on it. Don't regret it. And if somebody lets you down, choose to forgive them instead of holding a grudge. And then focus more on the people and activities that consistently bring you joy. Another happiness tip from our expert, keep trying to learn every day. Challenge yourself. Push yourself. Whether it's a new skill, a recipe, a musical instrument, or word of the day every day. Research shows any new challenge that we find fun and interesting will boost our happiness levels. Because if you succeed, you gain positive emotions like confidence and a sense of accomplishment. And even if you fail, you'll gain the satisfaction of knowing that you worked on it, you tried. And that's key, because resilient people who constantly try after setbacks, they tend to be happier than those who never try or who give up.
2: I-F-Y-L. Intelligence for your life.
0: And coming up, I'll share one of the best coping mechanisms for stress. This comes from the University of Winchester, and it's all about delving into your past to deal with what's going on in your present.

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0: Welcome back to Intelligence for Your Life, and you may have noticed that a lot of old movies, music, and games are popular again, like the early 2000s rom-com 13 Dresses, the Spice Girls from the 1990s, and older video games like Super Mario. And there is a good reason, apparently, because tapping into nostalgia is the ultimate coping mechanism for stress. People are escaping into the past when the world seems simpler. Old favorites offer solace and predictability in troubling, unpredictable times. Psychology professor Dr. Wing Lee Chung at the University of Winchester in England, he studies nostalgia, and his research shows that embracing nostalgia by watching old movies, listening to old songs, or even taking up old-fashioned hobbies is an effective way to cope with stress and anxiety. It can lift people's moods, boost confidence, and inspire optimism. A good doctor says we can feel comforted by revisiting something that reminds us of a time when we used to feel more connected to other people. Amen to that.
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6: 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Dr. Catherine Rockland is a psychology professor at the University of Pittsburgh. She's an expert on how light affects our mood. We've talked about her a lot. She says natural morning light, it contains more wavelengths from the blue spectrum, and that has the most powerful effect on regulating your body clock and your hormones.
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0: Of course, you've heard the expression, you catch more flies with honey than with vinegar, right? Well, listen to this. If your kitchen is being overtaken by fruit flies, a bowl of vinegar is a great way to catch them. Researchers at Northwestern University say flies happen to be attracted to the bacteria on fermenting fruit. And fruit that's overly ripe starts giving off acetic acid, the same chemical that gives vinegar its distinct smell. And pretty much any type of fly will be attracted to vinegar. So create this trap. Ready? Add 3 drops of dish soap to a bowl of vinegar and leave it uncovered. The soap cuts the surface tension of the vinegar so the flies will sink and drown. Yeah, that's dark.

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2: So a lot of people think that we gradually get grumpier and more pessimistic with age, you know, like the stereotype of the grumpy old man yelling at the kids to get off his yard. But a new study out of Michigan State shows we're actually more optimistic as we get older than we are in our 20s and 30s. The researchers reached this conclusion after analyzing surveys from more than 30,000 adults. They found people between the age of 40 and 60 have a more glass-half-full attitude than younger people. The researchers believe it's because people under the age of 40 are working on their careers, starting businesses, and raising children. But between 40 and 60, people are frequently empty nesters who have reached the height of their career and want more of a work-life balance. So they're better able to focus on what they want to do and what makes them happy, hobbies, travel, learning new skills. And that overall boost in happiness, it makes people more optimistic during middle age. And that's how that works.
3: Now, more than ever, it's time for snacks.
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7: Some are lifelong musicians. 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Forensic psychiatrist Carol Lieberman says making music is good for the brain. It activates parts of the brain tied to memory and focus, creativity, and emotion.
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0: So think back for a moment to the good friends you made in school. Did you sit next to them in class? Well, according to the journal Plus One, when students have assigned seating, like when they're seated alphabetically by name rather than allowed to grab whatever seat they want, they're more likely to develop close bonds with those around them. And that's true from elementary school up through college. It's even true on the job. Traditionally, schools have used assigned seats as a way for teachers to control student behavior, say by breaking up students who are overly chatty or disruptive. But this new study found that when kids are forced to sit next to each other in assigned seats for at least a full semester, they're a lot more likely to form strong bonds with each other. Studies show it's normal for us to form bonds with others we see daily and in close proximity, so we can thank assigned seating for some of our most enduring friendships in life.
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0: And just ahead, how is your thyroid functioning these days? A thyroid that's out of whack? We now know that can lead to weight gain, fatigue, extreme fatigue, brain fog, and depression even. I'm going to give you a quick self-test for this next.

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0: All righty, here we go with a quick self-test to know how your thyroid is functioning from our Intelligence for Your Health files. It comes from the American Association of Endocrinologists. They say stand in front of a mirror, take a drink of water, and then tilt your head back as you swallow so you can see your neck. If you see a bulge as you swallow in your lower neck, right above your collarbones, your thyroid might be swollen and not functioning properly. If this is the case, have your doctor administer a hormone blood test to double check so you can get your hormones balanced properly. A thyroid that's out of whack, it can lead to weight gain, fatigue, and brain fog and depression. Now, if you can't see your neck in the mirror when you swallow, try taking a video of yourself and show that to your doctor.
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14: When our kids were little, my wife and I childproofed the house. Gates on sets of stairs, locked up cabinets. We covered the electrical outlets. One thing a lot of people overlook, though, everyday cleaning products. A new study at a nationwide children's hospital found that over the last decade and a half, almost a quarter million American children age 5 and under wound up in the emergency room because of them. The biggest culprits, bleach, along with laundry and dish detergents, especially those little detergent packets, which to a toddler can look an awful lot like candy. Here's the good news. It's totally preventable. Treat cleaning products like you treat medications. Store them up high, out of sight, and ideally locked away, and then put them back after every use. Always keep them in their original containers. Never, for example, an old food jar. I'm Dr. Sanjay Gupta, helping you live a better life.
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0: Here's another great piece of sleep intel real quickly. Would you believe a great bedtime snack is now beans? Yeah, it turns out the more fiber in our diet, the better we'll sleep. According to the Journal of Clinical Sleep Medicine, people who consume more high-fiber foods, they spend more time in the deep, restorative stages of sleep. And in the study, people eating more fiber cut the time it took to fall asleep right in half. It only took one day for the changes to take effect. Why would fiber help us sleep better? Because, don't miss this, it takes longer to digest. So the nutrients are released much more slowly into the bloodstream. That helps the body have an easier time winding down at night.
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0: All right, my intelligent friends, it looks like it's time for us to stop the humble bragging. It's better to just outright brag or even complain. So if you're not familiar with that term, a humble brag is when somebody tries to cover up their bragging with false modesty. So they may say, oh, I'm such a bad public speaker. I don't know what I'll say when I accept this award. People do it because they don't feel comfortable talking about their accomplishments. However, listen, Harvard Business School researchers say humble bragging has the opposite effect desired. It makes people think you're even more insufferable than somebody who's openly bragging. The study also found it makes people think you're not very smart. People complaining came off best of all because at least they were viewed as sincere and authentic complainers. So although complaining and outright bragging aren't terrific, at least you'll be seen as more authentic.
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0: Some are lifelong musicians. Others haven't touched their trumpet or clarinet since high school. But once they start playing again, they say their stress melts away. Forensic psychiatrist Carol Lieberman says making music is good for the brain. It activates parts of the brain tied to memory and focus, creativity, and emotion.
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Who's a two to the three to the four? 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Tell them dreams.

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7: You can't always control what your kid sees online, but you can give them the tools to make sense of it. Dr. Mary Davies is the author of a new book, Teaching Critical Thinking to Teenagers. Not an easy task, right? In the book, Davey says critical thinking is really just instilling the habit to pause and ask, hang on a minute, is that right? Before you believe what you see. Now here's the best part. You can model this behavior at home. When you read something surprising, say something like, let's go look that up together. Use the word we, because we are all targets of these algorithms. Show your kids it's okay to change your mind when the evidence on something changes. And perhaps most important, just keep the conversation going with your teenager. Even if they say they don't want to talk, the thing is this, they probably really do. I'm Dr. Sanjay Gupta.
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5: What up, Doug?
3: Hello, Kenny.
6: Hey now.
3: Hey, Heather.
7: Hi.
3: I was in New York City at the South Street Seaport, and I see this guy, and I'm like, oh my goodness, it's Johnny Depp, guys. And you're like, what? And I go, no, I'm telling you.
5: We all looked at him at once and was like, for real? Guy looked like Johnny Depp.
3: It was Johnny Depp on two phones at once,
5: yes.
3: Which made a lot of sense. He had two phones on top of each other. I don't know what he was doing, but
5: taking care of business, bro.
3: Johnny's got a lot going on.
5: Oh, yeah.
6: Yeah, and there was a pirate ship like maybe 500 yards away. It made perfect sense.
3: It all sort of added up. And then when I get right in front of him, after I ask him if he'd do the interview, which he was very kind and said, yes, I would do the interview, I realized it wasn't Johnny Depp. But it was a guy who looked exactly like Johnny Depp. And so I felt like I had to interview him.
8: It's very nice to meet you.
9: Nice to meet you.
8: So I saw you from a distance.
9: Yeah.
8: And I thought you were Johnny Depp.
9: I get that all the time. It's crazy.
8: And so now I realize you're not Johnny Depp.
9: No. That's all right.
8: Do you like being compared to Johnny Depp? I mean, you look like him.
9: You know, I've always looked like this, and it just blew up everywhere I go. So I just take it in fun.
8: Yeah.
9: It's all been good fun.
8: Do you try to look like Johnny
9: Depp? No, actually not.
8: No.
9: These are seeing glasses. You know, I've had tattoos for 20 years.
3: You know, for somebody who's not trying to look like Johnny Depp, the guy's got it down. I mean, he's got the Johnny Depp glasses, the hair, tattoos, everything.
5: Even his whole entire outfit, black shirt, like jeans, like the bands on his wrist. Yeah.
9: And it just so happens that we kind of look alike.
8: Anything that you want to say about Johnny Depp?
9: No, I don't know him, so.
8: No. Have you ever met him?
9: No.
8: Do you want to meet him or do you not care?
9: I don't really care.
8: You don't care?
9: Yeah.
3: What if it's him? And he's just messing with me.
6: He's a good actor.
3: Right? He is a good actor. You're right.
8: All right, well, this has been great either way. Like, I'm happy I met you. What's your name?
9: Alex.
8: Alex, TJ.
3: Sure it is.
5: Sure, Johnny.
9: Nice to meet
8: you. Very nice to meet you.
9: Yes, nice to meet
8: you. You're very friendly to talk.
9: Listen, it costs nothing to be nice.
8: Yeah, I know. That's right.
9: Right.
5: That's something Johnny Depp would say for sure.
3: Yeah, that's a great line, by the way.
5: Mm-hmm.
3: Doesn't cost anything. Do people know that on the planet right now?
5: It doesn't cost anything to be nice.
3: It doesn't cost anything to be nice. We should probably put that on a billboard.
5: Kindness is free, bro.
6: What's free? Radio and kindness.
3: Hey, there you go. Look, we just put it all together there with Alex. Alex in quotes. 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

0: 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This is the TJ Show. I was at Costco yesterday. I try to get there as much as possible. And I want to get a little apartment. You know how high it goes in there?
1: It's a food warehouse. Yeah, there's plenty of space. I'm sure you can hide in that aisle. They wouldn't even know.
0: Yeah, I sort of hinted at it with the cashier. I was like, yeah, they got all that space up there. You think they'd ever like throw in an apartment? He's like, ah. I was like, I'm not joking. It's fine. I mean, I like the store so much, and I've fallen in love with it all over again. I didn't go for a lot of years. I was kind of MIA for a good five-year chunk. I read a minimalism book, and I said, I'm not going to buy all that stuff at Costco anymore.
1: Well, they didn't miss your money, TJ.
0: Well, grocery store prices went way up. Mm-hmm. And, you know, I got a family,
1: right.
0: And everybody, they eat like they're lions, you know, so it's Costco is quite convenient for that. And I saw something at the checkout counter. I was actually moved by this. You know, there's a big story in Costco land where they no longer allow you to use your family member's card. Like, you've got to be on the account. And so there's this older guy. He loads all of his stuff onto the conveyor belt. And the person at the checkout counter goes, this is not your picture on the card.
1: Mm.
0: And he's like, it's my wife. And they go, sorry, you need to have your own card. And then they look up the account, and then the other name on the card is apparently his daughter. And who's so-and-so?
2: Oh, that's my daughter. I shop here all the time.
0: Yeah. It was almost like he was in trouble, and they were about to put his hands up against the wall and arrest him. And he goes, you see me all the time. What are you doing? And he's got a big pie that's going to feed his family and his whole block.
1: Right.
0: They call the manager over. And this manager was so nice to him. And I'm like, man, that is so refreshing. Just see a little bit of grace.
1: Mm-hmm.
0: He's like, you know, you got all your stuff here. He even had a rotisserie chicken, which part of me is like, I know he doesn't want to deal with putting that back. Because
1: every time
0: you touch one of those, you get a little bit on your hands.
1: Yep.
0: So he lets him check out. And the guy goes, hey, thank you very much. I'm going to make sure I sort this out for next time. And it was just like very gentle, which you don't see a lot of anymore.
1: Yeah.
0: It's been so like, you do this, you do that. These are the rules. You got to follow the rules.
1: There's not
0: nice.
1: Much compassion. And I think compassion is very slim because of what happens in social. I don't want to keep blaming things on social,
0: well,
1: but
0: it is. Everything is social's fault.
1: It's just like you read the comments and people are keyboard warriors, and so they can say whatever they want. There's very little compassion in some of the comments on some videos, and I think that's transitioned into people's actual everyday life.
0: Zero
1: where
0: grace.
1: They lack compassion and grace for people.
0: Absolutely. And so I was refreshed, as I tend to feel when I walk into Costco, but for a completely different reason this time. And so I don't know who that guy is. I wish I would have interviewed him right there, but Kenny had my microphone and I didn't have a microphone on.
1: Kenny was doing street interviews.
3: No. Bachelor was way more important than your old man story.
1: No grace over here. No compassion. No.
0: You know what? When you've got great leadership and great managers in place, it makes all the difference in these stores and these restaurants. So I want to commend them. They hired well at that Costco. 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
7: Still that crash there, westbound Mesa Ridge, approaching I-25 and Gate 24 Carson. Starting to get busy once again over by Briargate Parkway at Voyager. I-25 picking up northbound from Mesa Ridge up to South Academy, and southbound lanes heavier around the Motor City Curve headed toward Fort.
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Well, you can decide. We'll get to this a few moments away. It's coming up on the TJ Show.

0: Cheyenne Mountain, we're so grateful that you're turning on the TJ Show. Thank you for listening to 92.9 Peak FM. This is the TJ Show, our news. It sounds a little bit different around here. Kenny reads through every story he can find, and then he brings us the most interesting ones. Kenny, what's been happening in the world?
1: There's a growing trend in, like, classy restaurants where they're now starting to offer specialized water menus. And the UK has La Pote in northern England, a very fancy restaurant. They have this water menu. So seven different kinds of water that you can pair with their different menu options.
2: This sounds like la nonsense. Because water is just water.
0: This reminds me of, like, remember when bottles first came around, or at least from what I've heard, people are like, really, you're bottling water? Who needs that? It comes from the sink. This is like the next phase. They got people connected to the bottles now. And it's, well, let's have a small yay.
2: A water menu that you can pair right. with your food.
1: Well, you're not joking, TJ. They literally have a water sommelier. Sommelier is a term usually used for
0: wine.
1: A wine expert.
0: Oh, that's hilarious.
1: Who has this experience that can tell you, okay, if you're getting that steak, well, you should have this wine. Mm-hmm. Well, they have that with water. Now,
0: there are better water. Like, there are certain states that I'll go to, and they, you know, you go to the restaurant, they put the water down, and it's like they went to their pool and they took it out. You smell the chlorine.
2: I was raised in one of those states. Like I said, my bones are strong. Yeah, I've never broken a bone in my life.
0: Well, that's good.
3: A little hint of chlorine in there.
2: That's right.
0: Yeah, there's definitely a chemical smell to certain
3: waters. Tasting notes of iron.
2: That's right.
1: Well, according to some of the people who have gone to this restaurant and tried out the water menu, they say it does make a difference, that having the same thing with a different kind of water adds or takes away from the taste. This restaurant has four sparkling water options and three still water options alongside their complimentary tap water.
0: See, I would just hope a restaurant would try to get the best of both. Like, have a great sparkling water, have a great flat water, and it's it. It's water. It's just one thing. Stop complicating
1: it. You need seven.
3: We have become so weak as a people.
2: Yeah, we have.
3: Like, we need to go back to, like, going down to the creek, getting our water. We need to bring, like, dysentery back. You know what I mean? Or, like, Giardia. You know how, like, when you bring your dog...
0: Giardia.
3: Giardia, yeah. That's it. Yeah.
0: You know, your dog licks the wrong puddle and doesn't have the shot.
3: Yeah, that's it.
0: It's done.
3: We got to bring that back to humans because we are weak.
0: Well, do you have a vet for your dog?
3: I do have a vet.
0: Ask her for the shot.
3: I will. Yes. And then I'll go down to the creek and just
2: are you one laugh it up.
0: Yeah, I don't know if it works on people, but I can ask. I'll ask the next time I go to the vet.
1: It's pretty interesting when you look at the menu. It offers these detailed descriptions and describes the notable qualities of the water. For instance, the 6-time award-winning Crag spring water is listed as having a, quote, smooth, creamy, silky mouthfeel.
0: I would love to take a sip of that just to, when I'm finished, go...
2: Match. just to say you had it.
1: Another one, the Vichy Celestins, has a more delicate, sweet taste with a light, natural carbonation.
2: Mouth. What did you call me?
1: I'm talking about the water.
2: Would you say me? I don't go to fancy restaurants often. I mean, I've probably gone to maybe twice in my entire life, but I remember going to a restaurant saying I want water and them asking me, flat, sparkling? I'm like, just what comes out of the tap. Like, I was so out of, like, I was not meant to be there. I'm like, what? I have options for water? Man, just give me what? Open the faucet, put it in a cup, and bring it to my table.
3: Bring the hose straight to my mouth.
2: That's right.
3: Yeah, like,
0: squirt from across the room.
3: Please.
0: Yeah. Kenny, thanks for keeping us somewhat informed.
1: That's what's happening.
0: And hydrated. The TJ Show is always mobile. 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
6: Still that crash there, westbound Mesa Ridge, approaching I-25 and Gate 20 to Fort Carson. Starting to get busy once again over by Briargate Parkway at Voyager. I-25 picking up northbound from Mesa Ridge up to South Academy, and southbound lanes heavier around the Motor City Curve headed toward Fort Carson.
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0: 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You guys have all been over my house for dinner a number of times.
1: Yep.
0: And you've seen what happens when we serve dinner. My kids, they've gotten very picky with what they will and won't eat.
1: Yeah, they have their favorites.
0: And it annoys me deeply, but I have to be on my best behavior. You know, when you guys are over, it's like, okay, well, and you know, go watch a show. And
1: nah, don't put on a show for us. Take care of business when we're there.
0: We have to, like, negotiate at the table. All right, well, two pieces of chicken, one piece of broccoli. But you found this video, J-Bo, and this might have the answer that unlocks the big problem with picky eaters at the dinner table. And this is huge. You know, like when your kids eat, they're just in a better mood.
1: Yes.
0: They're feeling better about life. They're healthier.
1: When I eat, I'm in a better mood.
0: And my kids do eventually eat, but it's the battle that
1: right.
0: I can't stand.
1: That's a headache.
0: Well, there was a video posted on Instagram, and a mom asked her kids how their, quote, beach chicken was. And both kids were like, yeah, I love it, Mom.
1: Best thing ever.
0: Then the mom asks if they want to have salmon for dinner tomorrow night, and they both scream, no. They say they don't like salmon.
1: It's the worst thing. I won't touch it ever.
0: Little boy says, salmon's a fish, and I won't eat fish. Little do they know, the mom pans over and shows that there's salmon right there on the stove. They're eating salmon.
1: But she calls it beach chicken.
0: Brilliantly. Yes. Relabels it and says it's beach chicken, and they love it.
1: Yep.
0: So that's
1: smart
0: all
1: woman.
0: I need to see. I'm like, well, maybe this is the way to do it. And so sure enough, I look in the comments section of this video. Thank you for sending this to me, by the way.
1: You're
0: may
1: welcome.
0: Have just saved dinner. Commenter says, my baby cousin hated mashed potatoes but loved hot ice cream. A family friend's son wouldn't eat lasagna, refused, but loved noodle cake.
1: No, yeah, I like noodle cake too.
0: Noodle cake's amazing. My coworker's son hated cauliflower but loved ghost broccoli. Yeah, why not? This commenter shares a personal experience. I hated turkey as a kid, so for Thanksgiving, my Nana would make me special chicken. It was turkey.
1: Yeah, exactly.
0: This is so obvious. Why didn't I think of this? My oldest son didn't want to try chicken parm, but he loved pizza chicken so much that he asked for seconds.
1: Pizza chicken.
0: LOL. See, everyone's laughing along. In this person's house, beef was brown chicken, salmon was orange chicken, ham was pink chicken, and all other pork was also chicken.
1: Well, I remember growing up, I would always say, like, oh, we're having chicken. Like, everything to me growing up was chicken.
0: Yeah, great. My son hated cheese. If we ordered cheese pizza, he would cry. But if we ordered plain pizza, same exact thing, he ate three pieces.
1: I'm telling you, it's all about the wording.
0: I'm going to use this. This is very clever. You use it too. I hope it helps your dinner table because there's nothing better than when your kids just eat.
1: Yes.
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2: 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This is the TJ Show. I think it was about almost a year and a half ago. Producer Heather said she was sort of bummed out about something. I thought it was a very vulnerable thing that she admitted to us. She heard J-Bo and I talking about how, you know, I was planning this thing for my wife Jess. You were doing something with your husband Archie. You guys were on a long drive. You talked the whole time.
3: Right.
2: I'm thinking about what are we going to do next? And describe what those feelings were at that time.
3: Well, I just wanted my husband to think of me in the same way that your significant others were thinking of you and like planning things and like, you know, getting you little treats or stuff like that.
2: You know, you were sort of making jokes about it, mm-hmm. and I think it might have been J-Bo, and then we were talking about it, and we encouraged you, like, why don't you have a real serious conversation with him? And it started out, like, where he was sort of joking about it, but then I think he realized you were serious, like, you really want this as a part of your relationship.
3: Sure.
2: And I don't know, I feel like I'm seeing some serious transformations. What about you, J-Bo?
4: Yeah, there's been some transformation. Like, Heather talks about her feelings now, and she communicates with her husband, Louis, what she wants more and more. So, yeah, there's been some change.
2: And I see two little notes in front of you. Can you explain what you're sharing? This is like a show and tell right now.
3: So, for the last, like, week or so, my husband's been leaving me little notes for when I wake up in the morning.
2: Look at this guy. Look at this champion.
3: Isn't he cute? Yeah. And little, he'll draw little pictures on them, too. So this first one was, I had a fun weekend. So this is from Monday with you, Buttercup. Have a good day.
4: Aww.
3: And then he drew a little picture of me and then a picture of me as a baby. And then I have another one that says, hope today is a better day, sugar, because I was having a bad day. And then he wrote, I got a treat for you. And then on the back of the card, he drew a little coffee and a donut, because he knows how much I love coffee.
2: And he's such a great artist.
3: He's pretty good, yeah, right?
4: Yeah, he is. He's really good. Yeah.
2: I mean, that's beautiful.
3: Great. Yeah.
2: How do you feel? The guy's thinking about you.
3: I mean, I like the notes. It's cute. It's very nice.
2: Yeah? Go ahead. Tell me a little more. With sentimental music in the background.
4: You know, Heather doesn't open up like that.
3: I wish I woke up to a real coffee and donut, but I think the picture's a start for sure.
2: These are what's called steps in the right direction.
4: That's right, Heather.
2: That's a pretty cool thing to wake up to hand-drawn notes. And
3: yeah.
2: That's amazing.
3: No, I love it. It's great. I love that he's thinking about me, and then I wake up and I know, and it's good.
4: Yeah, and he
3: good.
4: Took time to put that together. It wasn't like he printed it off the internet.
3: Yeah,
4: you know?
3: Right.
4: He put
3: the
4: it together.
3: In that cup.
4: Yeah, nice shading and everything. Yeah. Yeah.
2: So you feel loved.
3: No, I feel loved. Yeah, of course. I mean, I always felt loved, but now I feel more loved.
2: Hey, look at this. Aww. Look at this.
3: Yeah.
2: Champion.
3: It's cute. It's very
2: Louis.
3: Cute.
4: That is what's
3: it.
4: Up, Louis. Way to go, bro. There are men and women that are listening as well now, and they're like, maybe I should start doing it for my significant other.
2: No, it makes a big difference.
3: So it definitely does, for
4: You're
3: sure.
4: welcome.
2: You are welcome. That's right. These little things, it's really easy, because I was one of these people who just wrote this stuff off. I didn't think it was that big of a deal, to leave a note? It is a big deal.
3: It is.
4: Yeah, it's
3: nice.
4: Huge.
2: Can you start crying now?
4: Oh, please stop. You make an ugly crier.
2: That was not real.
3: I don't think I've ever cried in my life.
2: Yeah, well, that's going to be our next project.
3: I'm just
2: get her to genuinely cry.
3: I'm just guessing at how people actually cry.
2: We're working on you. We're working on you.
3: Yeah.
2: Well, listen, I'm happy for you, Heather. Great job.
3: Thank you.
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5: We got heavy volume there, Mesa Ridge and I-25 backed up to Highway 587. Also heavy volume on Highway 115 from Star Ranch down to Wilderness Road. And Woodman picking up from Meridian all the way west to the...
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0: 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Producer Heather was sharing how she's been working on her husband a little bit.
1: That's right. Yeah.
0: Heavily hinting that you just want him to think about you and do things to show you that he's thinking about you. And just recently, he started leaving you these little notes that he's drawing out and little love notes.
1: Yeah, it's pretty cute.
0: You love it.
1: Yeah, I do. I really enjoy it. Yeah.
0: Faith in Kalamazoo.
2: Yes.
0: It's good to hear from you. You have a question for producer Heather.
2: Yes. I was wondering what she is doing for Lewis.
1: What am I not doing for him? Faith, come on.
0: Faith has asked a very fair question.
1: No, she's right.
0: Answer her question. What are you doing for Lewis?
1: Well, I mean, I always think of him. I'm always like, if I'm at a store or something like that, and I see something that I know he'll like, I know he likes like Star Wars, and I know he likes like Pokemon and stuff like that. Like, I'll always get, if I see something that I know he'll like, I'll be like, oh, Lewis would like that, and I'll purchase it and bring it home for him and surprise him with a little gift.
2: That's awesome.
0: That suffice for you?
2: Well, so sometimes when it's the status quo, we take it for granted and we don't notice it anymore. So what you can do is make more of a point of saying, oh, babe, look, I was thinking of you and I got you this, so that he is triggered to then look at his own behavior, because we learn by example. So if you don't feel comfortable bringing that up to your loved one, like, hey, I need you to do this, what you can do is step up your own game and show them the example, and people then imitate like what you're doing.
0: Wait a minute.
2: So
0: I'm just connecting dots. My wife Jess does this stuff to me all the time. Are you telling me she's manipulating me?
1: And to voice the example?
2: Well, we kind of are, you know, manipulating people, but in a good way, right? She's helping your relationship be healthier.
1: That's true.
2: We're always kind of manipulating everybody around us, right? Like, we want people to treat us a certain kind of way. We want, you know, to be considered for certain jobs and certain relationships. So you have to look at your own behavior, because that's the only thing you can actually control.
1: Right.
2: So if you show someone an example, they copy it.
1: And TJ, you used the word manipulate. She used the phrase leading by example. So you put that into your own little head there.
3: Two things can be true.
2: Yeah, it's semantics. It's true either way, but in a good way, right? Like, we're trying to foster good behavior.
0: Well, very good insights there. Thank you for sharing that. Do I owe you anything for this session?
2: No, I'm a therapist at Kalamazoo, so feel free to call.
0: Faith, thank you so much for that.
2: Oh, you're welcome. I enjoy your show.
0: Well, thank you. Yeah, I remember we heard from you a long time ago, and it's great to hear from you again.
2: I know, and I was very excited to hear about you guys also thinking about your spouses, and I thought that was really amazing.
0: Oh, good.
2: That's how you keep a marriage alive, right? After years and years.
0: Do you have a great marriage, Faith?
2: I do. I've been with my husband for 20 years.
0: Whoa.
1: That is amazing. Leading by example,
2: Faith? I'm trying. Hey, honey, I've made plenty
1: I thought of
2: mistakes,
1: you. But I saw you needed clean underwear, so I did your laundry.
2: Right? Like, awesome. Hey, I got you a coffee.
0: Faith, you're the best. Thank you so much for giving us a ring.
2: No problem. Thank you.
0: If you like what you're hearing, please tell a friend. 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

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He's not in good shape. We're going to get to this in a few moments. It's coming up on the TJ Show.

0: Stetson Hills knows how to start the day. We hear you listen. Thank you so much. 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This is the TJ Show. Our news, it sounds a little bit different around here. Kenny reads through every story he can find, and then he brings us the most interesting ones. Kenny, what's been happening in the world?
1: They caught the beef bandit.
0: Remind me, who is...
2: What is that?
0: The beef bandit. This isn't setting this up for a joke, is it?
1: No, this is a legitimate thing. They're calling him the beef bandit. Now, this man was seen at a Walmart concealing meat in his pants and then walking out of the store without paying for it. The Walmart employees called the police to report this. The guy's problem, he went back to try it again. So they caught him.
2: At the same store?
1: At the same store.
2: Oh, buddy, you gotta go to a different store.
0: Yeah, and now again, I'm not in the criminal business, but if I had to pick a crime, it wouldn't be one where you get, like, meat juice on your leg.
2: Yeah, I wouldn't want that. I think there's other places to store that meat.
1: They pulled over his black Honda, didn't have a license plate, found about $300 worth of hamburger meat and ribeyes in the car, and they also found meat from a Sam's Club.
0: Seems like a lot of work to keep it cold.
2: Yeah. I hope he's not planning on reselling that meat, because how is he keeping it cold?
0: Well, would you buy resold meat out of a trunk, J-Bo?
2: If it was cheaper, yeah. These stores is crazy.
0: You wouldn't ask questions?
2: You know what? I'll cook it all the way. You know what I'm saying? All the way through.
0: Unrelated story. There's a butcher that I go to, and I don't know why, but I'm very fascinated by how good he is at cutting, like, the prime rib.
2: Mm-hmm.
0: This guy's got a knife. It's got to be the sharpest knife in the world. He just, with very little effort, just... And then puts it in a, you want the bone? No. Then he cuts it out and he's like, wow, man, you're really good at that.
2: Wow, okay.
0: And I complimented him.
2: He's been doing it for a while.
0: Yeah, he didn't seem to think, I was like, you're very good at cutting me, which is a very awkward conversation.
2: He's like, yeah. I've been doing this for 30 years.
0: Yeah, that's exactly how he sounded.
1: That's a skill, and it does become an art.
0: Yeah, mm-hmm. It really is.
1: Absolutely.
0: Kenny, what else do you have?
1: An 11-year-old girl is being hailed as a hero after acting quickly and saving a 5-year-old boy who fell through a well.
2: Oh, man, that's scary.
0: Into a well, you mean?
1: Yeah, he was playing outside. I guess the well was covered by, like, a sheet of plywood, and that plywood gave out. So I don't know if he knew what he was standing over, but he fell about 20 feet down.
2: Oh.
1: His mom heard her son scream.
0: Oh, my goodness.
1: Saying that she never heard that sound come out of her son's mouth before. Thankfully, an 11-year-old girl, without hesitation, jumping into action, she noticed that there was a ladder nearby, and she actually, with her father's help, put the ladder in. The boy was able to climb out himself, thankfully, with nothing but a few bumps and scratches. So Juliana is a hero.
0: Thank
1: at
0: God.
1: 11 years of age.
2: You know, I am really concerned for the adults that are in our world right now, because it seems like children have been the ones, like, saving the day. A few weeks ago, we talked about a young boy that was drowning. A 13-year-old boy jumped in the lake to save this young boy. Mind you, there were grown adults standing on shore, not doing anything.
0: Someone's got to do it.
2: This 11-year-old girl saving this 5-year-old boy's life. You know, the future looks bright, but right now it's a bit dim. You know what I'm saying?
0: Well, let's just keep this going. Yeah. We got a good little trend here.
2: That's right.
0: Kenny, thanks for keeping us somewhat informed.
1: That's what's happening.
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1: Final clearing of a crash from earlier, southbound South Academy approaching I-25. Mesa Ridge backed up at Fountain Mesa. Also, powers heavier volume at Milton Probing to the Springs Airport. And I-25 heavy volume South Academy up through to...
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0: 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Thank you for being here. This is the TJ Show. Now, we've heard about this dog. He's become a legend. His name is Smooch, J-Bo.
1: She.
0: Oh, is it a she?
1: Come on, man. It's my niece.
0: So, Smoochy.
1: Yeah, it's my girl.
0: You love seeing her. And she is like a cartoon character. You had an interaction with her this weekend.
1: Mm-hmm.
0: And why is she so loud and floppy?
1: That's how English bulldogs are, man.
0: Yeah. She's got like just a very loose face. Here's Kenny saying hi to his niece. Now, where is this?
1: So this was my nephew's birthday party. So there were a lot of people in the room.
2: You like that girl?
0: Yeah, she sounds like a dinosaur.
3: Oh, she's so cute. Is that what she sounds like when you pet her, when you rub on her?
1: When you scratch her butt, like right at the lower back,
0: that?
1: You give her a little butt scratch.
3: Yeah, I sound like that too.
0: Oh. Good to know.
2: You like that, Smoochie? You give kisses?
0: You kiss the dog?
1: Yeah.
0: Why?
1: Because I love her.
3: Like on the mouth?
1: Yeah, she'll give her lick my lips. Mm-mm.
4: Also, her name is Smooch, so you obviously have to give her smooches.
1: Exactly.
0: Okay, all right. Thank you, Heather. Kiss all dogs you meet. Like, remember when Heather was over our house for dinner? You were there too, and she just gave her head over to Luna.
3: Yeah, she let Luna go to town in her face.
0: Yeah, my dog was just licking your face, and like everyone was like, "Oh yeah, that's Heather." I'm like, "That's so gross."
3: No, yeah, you can kiss the top of a dog's head, but
0: yes,
3: their mouth, like no.
0: And you got to check that head first,
3: yeah, for sure.
0: You better make sure there's nothing like caked into the fur. Yes, Heather.
4: No, I love dog kisses. Like if I ever got in front of Smooch, oh, don't let me get in front of Smooch.
3: Oh my God, so gross.
0: I mean, the cool thing about these bulldogs, they laugh. I mean, that's a laugh right there.
2: He's a good girl.
0: I guess it's quite an honor that of all the people at the party, she hung out with you.
1: Yeah, and I don't get to see Smooch very often, so it really is an honor that she has chosen me to give her love to. She's not like that with my sister. She's not like that with my mom.
0: Yeah.
3: Oh, Smooch sounds like she smokes a pack of cigarettes a day and he's an inhaler.
0: Yeah. You know what? Producer Heather just pulled up the last time you saw Smooch, which was many months ago.
1: Yeah.
0: And you may remember this interaction. Like, it barks and it flaps.
1: That's us playing.
2: Hey.
0: Oh, choked on something. It's the sound from Jurassic
3: so
0: Park.
3: Yeah,
0: that,
3: it is.
0: That's how they got that.
1: Sounds like a velociraptor.
0: I know, so adorable. Right. Well, thank you. Anytime you interact with Smooch, we want to hear about it.
1: Yes.
0: Smooch is a wonderful animal. This is the TJ Show. 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
4: What's up, TJ?
3: May I ask that if I don't bring you into arguments with my wife, can you not bring me into arguments with your husband?
4: I mean, yeah, that's fair. Only if that actually was the truth.
3: Well, when you say things that are supportive of me, I bring that as evidence.
4: Oh, yeah, that's okay, right?
3: Yeah, that's fine.
4: But I'm still in the argument.
3: So, what happened to your poor husband? What'd you do to him?
4: He's fine. I didn't do anything to him. I was going to the kitchen to get my coffee and mind my business, and I hear him in there groaning and moaning. Uh-oh. And I'm like, what's the matter? And he's like, I just ate some cheese that had mold on it. And I'm like, you're going to be fine. And he's like, well, technically, the cheese didn't have mold. It was in the same packaging of other cheese that had mold. And I'm like, you're going to be okay. And you ate the cheese with some crackers. You're going to be fine. So, of course, he went on this whole entire Google search.
3: Mm-hmm.
4: And he just sounded a whole lot like someone I know.
3: Oh, my goodness. Listen to this. Conversation with J-Bo's husband, Archie, here.
5: Archie, why are you doing all this moaning?
6: Because I just ate some cheese that was in the same package with some cheese that had mold on it.
3: Yeah, J-Bo, you should have thrown it out.
4: Why is that on me? He's a grown man. He has two eyes.
3: To try to help him out.
4: He picked up the cheese from the fridge. He could have seen that it had mold on it.
3: All right.
5: Okay, but the cheese you ate didn't have mold on it.
6: It was still in the same package, though. I can feel my body starting to kind of, sort of get sick.
5: You're not getting sick. You fed some of the cheese to Sky, and Sky's fine, and you're going to be fine.
6: But Sky eats stuff off the ground.
3: Yeah, your dog is not a good example. You don't want to compare
4: him
3: to a dog.
4: Well, I was just trying to let him know that he was going to be okay.
5: Okay, and though you may not do that, you're going to be totally fine. I'm sure you Googled this and everything, didn't you?
6: Yeah, I sat there and Googled, and they said it was a possibility, depending on how much you ate.
5: Possibility of what?
6: That I might get sick with the mold spores that's in my body now circulating and fighting my immune system.
3: Yeah, but how busy life is. No one wants to get sick. You don't want to get taken out.
4: He was going to be fine.
5: Why do you sound like TJ? I got TJ at work. I got TJ at home.
3: Hey, come on. That's offensive to me now.
4: He did sound a whole lot like you.
5: TJ everywhere. Why do you sound like TJ? You're going to be fine.
6: I don't sound like TJ. I sound like a concerned person that just ate mold. If TJ sounds like that, then he sounds like a concerned certain person that's worried about his body.
3: Yeah, that's a very nice man right there.
4: Mm-hmm.
3: He's very, very kind.
5: Let me go drink my coffee and enjoy the rest of my day. I'm going to start calling you TJ Jr.
6: I'm not TJ.
3: No, don't do that.
4: Oh, yeah. I've already called him that like 4 times already.
3: No.
4: Since the incident.
3: Don't use my name as an insult.
4: TJ Jr.
3: That's insulting to me.
4: He was fine. You know what happened?
3: What happened?
4: Nothing. Nothing happened to him.
3: How was he earlier today?
4: He was okay.
3: Totally fine?
4: Yeah, okay. He's fine.
3: That's the best feeling, by the way. Someone who's concerned about eating something like that, waking up the next day, you start feeling your body like, oh, I'm still here.
4: It's totally fine. Your body is made for that stuff.
3: All right, great. Well, listen, just a request. Don't use me as a swear word at your house. But go ahead.
7: Well, just keep in mind that the zombie apocalypse in the show The Last of Us did start with a fungus.
3: Yeah, I'd believe it.
7: So just keep your eye out for weird behavior.
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8: Couple crashes. One is southbound South Academy approaching I-25 on the right shoulder. Also, southbound Power is approaching Dublin. A crash. Looks like it's on the left turn lane there. Very heavy volume. Northbound Power is at Dublin. Also at Barnes and near Galley, headed southbound and Platt, backed up at Murray, as well as Power is at Fountain Boulevard.
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0: 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Wow, I can't figure out what this is, producer Heather.
1: I couldn't for the longest time either.
0: You've got me scratching my head. J-Bo, see if you can figure out what this is.
2: I'm ready.
0: So, producer Heather, you get into your car earlier today.
1: Mm-hmm.
0: And you hear a really weird sound from inside of your car.
1: Yeah, it started out of nowhere. And then when I parked and turned my car off, it was still there. And I was like, what is that? So, and I was in my car for like 20 minutes trying to figure this out.
0: Why did you record the sound?
1: Because I was going to send it to my dad because he's a mechanic. So I thought maybe he would know by the sound of like maybe what the problem was.
0: Okay.
1: Yeah.
0: Very good thinking.
1: Well.
0: And you don't know much about cars?
1: I know zero about cars. Yeah. I don't even know what kind of car I have.
0: Right.
1: Yeah. I know nothing. It's silver. That's all I know.
0: Yeah.
1: Yeah.
0: So see if you can figure out what this sound is. Maybe you're good with cars. This is inside Heather's car.
1: Turned it back on.
0: See, that would frighten me knowing that the car is off.
1: Yeah,
0: and
1: that's what I mean.
0: That sound.
1: So I turned it back on to see if maybe like that would help, but it didn't. I thought it was the air conditioning.
0: I mean, it almost sounds like a cicada to me,
1: right?
0: Like, but they're not around right now.
2: Air conditioning's off.
0: Hmm? Don't take your car to Heather, by the way.
2: Car's off.
0: Hmm? Now you're out of the car.
2: I want to see hear it on the outside.
1: I want to hear it, see if it's on the outside.
0: No sound on the outside.
2: Uh-huh. Ugh, I'm an idiot. I'm a moron.
0: You found it.
1: Fixed it.
2: Yep.
0: First of all,
1: I figured out what it was.
0: I don't think you should talk down to yourself like that.
1: Wait till you hear what it was.
3: Was it a cricket in the car?
0: Nope. Any guesses?
1: Nope.
0: That would be a very sad ending because that means that she squished the cricket.
3: Yeah, it would be. That's my only guess.
0: All right, Kenny, any guesses what that sound was in Heather's car?
4: No clue.
0: Is it a keychain that you have?
1: Nope.
0: Okay, what is it?
1: So I had just bought a fresh Diet Coke Zero and I didn't close the cap all the way. And it was the air leaking from the Coke bottle. That's what it was.
0: So it got shaken enough? It got shaken enough in your car?
1: No, you know when you don't like it's fresh, so it has all that, you know, the bubbles and stuff?
0: Yeah.
1: When you don't close it all the way, it makes that the air slowly leaking out of the cap.
0: Right.
1: That's what it was.
0: That's a lot of
3: carbonation. That is loud.
0: Carbonation.
3: Yes.
1: That's what it was.
0: How
1: and I was
0: big?
1: Freaking out the whole time.
0: How big of a bottle?
1: A 20 ounce, regular Coke Zero.
3: Yeah, you should stop drinking that stuff.
0: You might not want to put that in your belly anymore.
1: What? I just felt so dumb. I thought my car was going to like explode or something.
0: Wait, so where was it in your car?
1: In the cup holder, right next to me. Literally right next to me.
0: Wow.
1: In the cup holder.
3: That's why it was so loud.
1: I was looking everywhere in my car, under the seats. I was looking in the trunk. I was turning on and off the air conditioning, thinking it was like the air compressor or whatever.
0: I would have never guessed that.
1: I felt so stupid.
0: Well, thank you for that, Heather. That was a fun head scratcher. Yeah. 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
7: We have crashes there. Northbound Powers at Dublin. Also, northbound Highway 8587 at Main Street and Security. Very heavy volume on the interstate northbound from South Academy all the way up to Fillmore. Southbound I-25 heavy. Briargate down to Garden of the Gods. And backed up there, Powers at Dublin and Powers at
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I hope I'm not guilty of this in my relationship. But what is weaponized incompetence? We're going to get to it a few moments away. It's coming up on the TJ Show.

0: 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It's 92.9 Peak FM. We love that you're here. This is the TJ Show, and our news, it sounds a little bit different around here. Our producer, Kenny, reads through every story he can find, and then he brings us the most interesting ones. Kenny, what's been happening in the world?
1: Have you guys ever heard the term weaponized incompetence?
2: Sure. From TikTok.
0: What is it?
1: It's the idea of somebody in a relationship, I guess, feigning incompetence as a way to get out of something.
0: Okay, yeah. So like, I don't know how to clean the dishes.
1: Yeah, I'm not good at it.
3: Or you do it really bad.
1: Yeah,
3: so
1: right.
3: That the person doesn't ask you to do it again.
1: So Insider did a profile on weaponized incompetence. They talked to this woman, Mila, who said she ended her relationship while 3 months pregnant after realizing her partner constantly dodged basic responsibilities like grocery shopping and housework, even while she was sick.
3: Yeah.
0: I'm convinced my wife poorly grocery shops so that it remains my responsibility.
3: That is possible, yeah.
0: The stuff she buys, you go, what are you going to do with that? You're not going to eat that. Why would you? Well, the kids wanted it. I'll do the shopping next time.
3: But you probably do a really bad job at washing dishes.
0: Yeah, you can talk to her about it the next time.
1: Well, I wonder, I'll say, you make sandwiches so good, you make them so much better than
0: me. Okay, that's one. So I do that with smoothies. It pains me to say it, but I love the results. I go, Jess, are you in the mood for a smoothie when we get home? Because we'll like go to the gym together. And she's like, yeah, you want me to make a smoothie? And I go, yeah, if you were going to do it.
3: She wasn't going to do it.
0: And somehow she's always going to do it. And let me tell you, it's a great smoothie.
3: No, she says she'll do it because, yeah, if you want me to do it.
0: It's so much work because she's got to like crush the ice cubes. Mm-hmm. It's a little hammer thing. Yeah, it's great.
1: Yeah, experts say this dynamic is now a leading cause of divorce, especially since the pandemic reignited fights over household chores. And despite women's advances in the workforce, research shows that they're still doing the bulk of the housework. And therapists warn that calling it weaponized can shut down conversations. So if you are going to bring this up with your significant other, perhaps don't use that term.
0: Well,
1: it is something you should talk about.
2: I'm an idiot.
0: Yeah, I think.
3: Don't use that term either.
2: Oh, no, sorry, my bad. I'm not a psychologist.
3: Don't do that.
0: We have a pretty good balance. And the thing about my wife is she calls it how she sees it. So if I'm doing that and it's annoying her, she will immediately call me out.
1: That's good.
3: Yeah.
0: And I go, okay, well, I can't get away with that one.
3: Yep.
0: It's like getting trained. It's like, get out of there.
3: Get out of there. A little slap on the hand. I feel like you and my husband, Archie, can probably swap stories. I don't let things slide. Sometimes I have to tell him, like, I'm not thinking for you. You have your own brain.
0: Yeah,
3: figure it out.
0: There you go.
3: And he's like, what do you mean? I'm like, no, you figure it out. You're a smart man. You figure out a lot of things. You're in the military. You lead soldiers. You teach them leadership, sir.
0: Yo, you hanging out with my wife?
3: So you she figure does, it out.
0: She pulls that stuff on me. You know, here I try to like sit on the couch with her and I like do forced vulnerability with her because I just want her to like spend some nice time together. And I know she usually likes it.
3: Mm-hmm.
0: But sometimes I go a little too far. She's like, you know, I've got stuff to do. I'm like, all right, fine. Then I'll just shut up.
3: She has a whole life. She's like, can we do this some other time? Can we schedule this, please?
0: I'll be fine. I was fine figuring everything out without you. It's fine. Kenny, thank you for keeping us somewhat informed.
1: That's what's happening.
0: There's a new way to start your day. 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
6: We have crashes there. Northbound Powers at Dublin. Also, northbound Highway 8587 at Main Street and Security. Very heavy volume on the interstate northbound from South Academy all the way up to Fillmore. Southbound I-25 heavy. Briargate down to Garden of the Gods. And backed up there, Powers at Dublin and Powers at Inner.
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0: 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I saw a headline. This caught my attention, of all places, in the Irish Times.
1: Oh, okay.
0: You never know what's going to come across your radar when you're scrolling through your phone.
1: That's right.
0: And I thought you might appreciate this, producer Heather.
2: All right, hit me.
0: Who recently wrote a list of reasons why you're not having kids.
2: Correct. There are a lot.
0: You're often annoyed when I ask callers on our show, what's the most exciting part of your life? And they default to, oh, my kids.
2: Yeah, everyone says that.
1: I'm slightly annoyed by that, too.
2: And again, it's great. You should love your children and, you know, but you should have other things in your life.
0: The woman who wrote this article, she said that she has kids, but she quoted one of her kidless friends who said, listening to people talk about their children is the best form of contraception available.
2: Amen.
1: That is fact.
2: Preach.
0: Now, the author also references meeting up with friends that she hadn't seen in 2 years, and they apparently talked about their kids a lot. She said before they parted ways, hey, next time we're out, can we not talk about our kids? Now, again, she has kids. Apparently, this rubbed her friends the wrong way. They want to talk about their kids. I've had friends over for dinner who have made the choice not to have kids, and at the end, they said, you know, we love hanging out with you guys because you don't talk about your kids.
1: Mm.
0: And I said, yeah, of course. Well, what are we going to talk about? What, the latest SpongeBob episode?
1: Right.
0: Yeah. You think you want to hear about that?
1: No, absolutely not.
0: And our kids are great. Love them. But it's also really hard.
1: And there's a lot going on in your adult life
0: right.
1: as well that, hey, I want to know what's going on with you. I had a friend of mine visit recently, and she came for a couple of days, and I haven't seen her in a while, and I absolutely love her. And she talked about her kids. And at one point I go, you miss your kids? And she's like, no. And I'm like, girl, that's all you're talking about. And she's like, oh my gosh, I'm so sorry. I'm like, it's cool as a part of your life, but you are a person apart from your kids.
0: It's a great question.
3: I don't know about like conversations about your kids, but sometimes I overhear phone calls that you get in the middle of the day from your wife, and that has acted as a contraception for me.
1: Because the kids are in the background, they're like screaming or having a fit or something.
3: It's usually, something has happened and Jess can't get control of the situation, so you have to bring dad into the fold, and then you hear TJ, you know, very calmly explaining something to one of his daughters.
0: Oh yeah, this happened yesterday.
1: Yeah.
0: Did you overhear that one?
1: She needs reinforcement. Like she said what she said, and now she's like, okay, reinforcement. Yeah, and dad steps in.
2: Baby.
0: And you know, and it's interesting because I've read that book by Chris Voss. You may have heard of it, Never Split the Difference.
1: Yes.
0: And it's about negotiation through the lens of a guy who was an FBI negotiator. Like he would negotiate hostage situations. And I use tactics from that book dealing with hostages. Terrorists.
1: That's what kids are, little terrorists. They live in your house.
0: I've used the techniques from this book to manage situations with my kids. As a matter of fact, I've been in negotiations with multiple lawyers. That's more enjoyable than negotiations with my kids. I would choose that over negotiations with my kids. So, yes, contraception, it's definitely true.
3: Yeah.
0: This is the TJ Show. There's a new way to start your day. 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
4: 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This is the TJ Show, and we've got Dylan in Fort Smith, Arkansas. Hey, Dylan.
5: Hey, how's it going, TJ?
4: Good. You wanted to jump in on a conversation that we've been having. Now, producer Heather is, I would say, the main person who's pointed this out. You get very annoyed. I'll often ask listeners, hey, what's the most exciting part of your life? And you've noticed a trend.
6: Yeah, everyone says they're children.
4: Okay.
6: It's like, do you have anything else going on in your life? Like,
4: Dylan, this hits you deep. What do you want to say?
5: I totally understand that because, I mean, I talk about my kids a lot, too. And I think one of the main things is, I mean, we do have some things going on in our life outside of our kids, but really our world revolves around our kids. So, like, you know, my four-year-old daughter, you know, the things she's learning is kind of more important to me than the things I'm, like, learning at work, I guess you could say.
4: Look
5: you
4: at
5: know,
4: this, Dylan, we wound you up and you're just going.
6: Mm-hmm.
4: It's all about the kids. I see.
6: No, go for it, man.
4: What do you think it is about you? Because I do feel like there are two different kinds of parents. The ones who are ready to just always talk about their kids. And then, you know, like me, if you hung out with me, you might not even know that I have kids until you brought it up and asked. And I love my kids, don't get me wrong. But I feel like, and I'm very grateful for this, but I feel like my life is full with my wife and all these other things that I really like to do. Why do you think you default to always talking about your kids and even explaining, oh, they're the most important thing in my life? Everything that you just said, just explain that.
5: Honestly, I can't give you an exact reason because I have a lot of things going on other than my kids.
6: Now, Dylan, would you feel bad if you didn't talk about your kids? Is that why you think you tend to talk about your kids? Like, do you feel like a guilt
5: Maybe.
6: That comes with that?
5: That's a good point. Yeah, I guess you could say that. Yeah.
4: Yeah, I wonder if part of it is parents think it's the right thing to say or it'll make them look good. Because if there's anything else, maybe they look bad. I mean, do you think any of that's going on?
5: I don't know. They just light up my day when I, you know, you look down at your phone at the pictures of them, you know, you just light up and, I don't know. Most of my friends have kids as well, too, though.
4: Right.
6: Yeah. Not bad, just curious.
4: Do you feel like you're missing out being in community with people who don't have kids?
5: Yes, I will say I am. We are home locked to what the kids are doing because we got, you know, gymnastics or T-ball or, you know, so yeah, we do miss out on that, lifestyle that we used to have with all of our friends and whatnot.
4: That is something that, you know, I battle with because I actually don't want to be driving around kids all day long from one thing to the next. Like thinking about softball and dance and you go down the list. It's like, well, then that becomes your life. And I don't know that that's selfish. I think it's
6: still
4: having balance.
6: That out, TJ.
4: Yeah. I mean, I don't know. I think I do sacrifice a lot for my kids in different ways, but also, I want to be there for my wife. Do you feel like you have a good relationship with your wife where you guys get time together?
5: Yeah. Yeah, I think we're together a lot, you know.
4: And she's with the kids all day at night.
6: Yeah. You get home and she's like, here are the kids.
4: Yeah.
6: I'm going to go to the other room.
4: Yeah,
5: Dylan. She's pregnant right now, so
4: You might want to sneak her out at some point, take her for a nice dinner.
6: Yeah,
4: all right, here's what I'm going to do. Dylan, do you have a second to hang on?
5: Yes, sir.
4: Okay, in a moment, we're going to force Dylan to tell us something about him. That has nothing to do with his kids. We're all going to find out what it is. It's coming up in a few moments on the TJ Show. Think.
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0: 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This is the TJ Show, and Dylan has been hanging on. I was talking to Dylan off the radio a few moments ago. You know, I feel like there might have been some confusion in where I was going with this, and so I want to unpack this right now. Dylan called. He said he always talks about his kids. Isn't that right, Dylan?
1: Yes, sir.
0: It tends to be your default when you're hanging out with friends.
2: Yeah.
0: Heather has brought up someone who doesn't have kids.
2: Correct.
0: Why do parents always want to talk about their kids? It's a fair question. I'm not one of those parents. I love my kids, but I don't talk about them all the time. I said, in a few moments, we are going to talk to Dylan, and we're going to force him to tell us something that has nothing to do with his kids. Dylan, how are you doing? Spotlight's on Dylan.
1: I'm doing pretty good. I work at Safe Flight. I really like my job. I replace windshields.
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2: Safe Flight Replace.
1: Yes.
2: Have you ever had anyone sing that jingle to you? I'm sure you have.
1: All the time.
2: Every single time he goes for a call.
4: There was this guy replacing a window in my neighborhood, and I drove by him, and he had a Safe Flight vehicle, and I sang that song to him as I drove by, and he just laughed.
1: Yeah, I will be out on the road all the time because I'm one of the mobile technicians, and I have people drive by me and sing it, yes.
0: Well, what a convenient service that is. You know, your windshield gets cracked, right?
2: Mm-hmm.
0: You're driving on the highway, minding your own business, and some truck shoots a rock into you, and now you got to deal with that. Mm-hmm. It's a big crack, and it gets larger and larger. And then you're one of the guys who comes out and fixes the windshield?
1: Yes, sir.
0: That's amazing.
1: I can do it at your job. I can do it at your house. I can do it in a parking lot. I do them all day, every day.
0: Have you ever seen where you show up, woman or a man had cracked the windshield with a baseball bat?
1: Oh, yeah. People tell me all the time, yeah, my ex destroyed it or threw a brick through it.
2: Man.
1: Those are the bad ones, too, because those are hard to get out.
0: But you actually have to take the whole windshield off, right?
1: Yes, sir. I do. I do both. I can take the windshield out or I can repair little cracks. You know, side glasses, anything you got, really.
2: Wow, that's awesome.
0: Do you use like a resin if you're just going to like fill up the little crack?
1: Yes. Basically, like a clear
2: resin. You're talking resin. You're making you sound like you know what you're talking about.
0: Well, you want to know why I know this?
2: I have no idea what that is.
0: I'm not even kidding. I just placed an order for resin because I just found out about it like 5 days ago.
2: Mm-hmm.
0: And I'm going to use it. It's like you can encapsulate something with something that looks almost like a glass. It's a plastic, right?
1: Yeah.
0: And what I'm planning to encapsulate is my Pokemon popcorn that I popped a long time ago. So I popped this popcorn that looks like a Pokemon. And you know, there's a lot of demand for Pokemon, but I got to figure out a way to keep it intact. And it's a delicate piece of popcorn. I've had it for 4 years. And so one of my contractor friends told me about this resin, and it's so fascinating. People make tables with it. It's beautiful.
2: Wow.
0: So
1: yeah.
0: I may have to call you for some advice. I don't want to mess up the popcorn. I got to do test popcorn and everything. Yeah.
2: TJ, maybe you should start talking about your kids more because the rest of your life is sorry. So,
1: well, he brought up Pokemon, and I kind of like Pokemon, too, so, I mean, there's one thing also.
0: Dylan, we can hang. We have a whole lot to talk about. Okay.
1: Yes, sir.
0: This is a great project. All right, listen, we love you, Dylan. Thank you for listening to our show. Thank you for joining in here. We really appreciate your time.
1: Always. Thank you, guys.
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0: 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This is the TJ Show, our news. It sounds a little bit different around here. Kenny reads through every story he can find, and then he brings us the most interesting ones. Kenny, what's been happening in the world?
1: Well, we were talking about the dating term Shrekking, and I thought I might bring up this one. It's called monkey barring.
0: I could tell you exactly what this is.
2: What is it?
0: Almost guaranteed. I bet this is the same thing as trapezing, where you're waiting for another relationship to come along before you get out of the relationship you're in. So you're sort of setting up the next relationship.
1: Yeah, that's pretty much it. They say a toxic dating behavior where someone maintains their current relationship while actively seeking out and forming a love connection with someone new with
2: Isn't
1: the intention of leaving their current partner for the new person.
0: I would say it would also fall into that category. And it's also kind of sad because you so badly don't want to be alone that you can't handle a moment where you're just single.
2: And be
0: not,
2: that. Be
0: not to
2: single.
0: Say I haven't felt those kinds of feelings before, because I feel like I have. I know I have, actually. And that's probably a time to go, before I monkey bar, let me look at my heart and see what's going on.
2: Yeah.
0: Let's fix this stuff first, and maybe the next relationship will be a whole lot better than this all.
2: Yeah, why do I have a problem being by myself?
0: Yeah.
2: And
0: yeah.
2: Also, why do I have a problem with like sitting with the feeling of rejection or a breakup or heartbreak?
0: Yeah.
2: Like, why is that a problem? Should probably take some time to, you know, study that.
0: Yeah, you're just the root of that whole thing. I almost guarantee the next relationship will be way better.
1: Why is this something people do? Well, according to one dating expert, some people monkey bar because they struggle with codependency and use a new relationship as an emotional safety net rather than dealing with the discomfort of being alone, just like you said, TJ.
0: Look at that.
1: And why is this bad? According to dating experts, monkey barring is toxic because it's deception at its core. The current partner is actively being lied to about the state of their relationship while believing their partner is fully committed to them. They unknowingly are emotionally investing in something that's already over in the other person's mind, which is deeply hurtful and manipulative.
2: Oh, yeah.
0: People are hurtful, but it's so freeing when you stop being hurtful to other people and you stop hurting yourself.
1: Yep.
0: Kenny, what else do you have?
1: Well, this is a pretty amazing story. There are 70 million Americans that are grandparents, and they say the bond between a grandparent and a grandchild is vital, but that's hard for some families, whether the grandparents have passed away or they live far away. So this family in Southern California discovered this Facebook group called Surrogate Grandparents USA. Now, they want to have
0: a baby? They're having babies?
2: No, Syrian grandparents.
0: Oh, I was going to say.
2: The
0: imagine?
2: Grandparents aren't carrying babies.
3: I'll have the baby for you.
2: No.
4: I'd like to see a grandparent baby, like an old baby. That's what I want to see, like a Benjamin Button situation.
0: Continue.
4: Oh, sorry, what are we talking about?
1: The idea behind this family wanted a grandparent active in their child, but it wasn't possible for them. So they found this Facebook page with 12,000 members, and they met this woman who now is a part of their family.
2: Oh,
1: Nana
2: that's
1: Jay
2: amazing.
1: Is literally going on family vacations with them, showing up at Christmas, holidays. And Nana Jay, for instance, she has 5 kids, but her 5 kids made it clear that they didn't want kids of their own. Nana had been longing for grandchildren, so now she has her own surrogate grandchildren.
0: That sounds like a sweet concept.
1: Yeah.
0: Kenny, thanks for keeping us somewhat informed.
1: That's what's happening.
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0: 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This is the TJ Show. I was hanging out with a friend in the city, and looking around, and it's an area that I've been to, but I was flustered about something. I'm like, which way is so-and-so park? And what a great moment in human history. A nice lady overhears me looking for a place, and she gets involved in my life, and she goes, I can tell you where the park is.
1: Oh, that's very kind.
0: And I was like, you know.
1: Because she could have just went about her business.
0: Yeah, she could have ignored me and said, what an idiot. Doesn't know where the most obvious park is. Idiot. So I felt like I should highlight her here and thank her for being a human being that wants to connect with other human beings. Ma'am, what is your name?
2: Julie.
0: You're like kind of a superhero.
2: Thank you.
0: You're still communicating with humans and trying to help them. The
2: I'm
0: world
2: trying.
0: What is your name again?
2: Julie.
0: The world needs more Julies.
2: I agree.
0: And you know what? She knows it.
2: I mean, and fewer cell phones.
0: Right. Aren't the cell phones, they're probably like the end of humanity. They got something to do with the end of humanity, right?
2: I hope not, but it could be. At least the end of humanity having any communication with each other.
0: Mm-hmm. But the problem is, these parking meters, have you dealt with them?
2: Well, I no longer have a car, and quite frankly, I don't know how to use these parking meters, and I see people standing in front of them.
0: Can we start a campaign where we need to park with quarters again? Because these apps are so annoying. You think you put your credit card in, then it deletes your credit card, and you got to then put your whole credit card in all over again, and it's like, you've got places to go.
1: No, I love the app.
0: You do?
1: I usually don't walk around with coins in my pocket.
0: I'm ready for a coin pouch. No. I need a purse. I need it all.
1: I have all the parking apps. I mean, no matter where I go, I'm like, I got that app.
0: Maybe, have you thought about doing a master class in parking apps where you train people how to use them properly?
1: Yeah, sure, why not?
0: Because
1: an online course.
0: I need help. And there's an online course for everything. You
1: That's
0: could learn
1: right.
0: how to be a jazz musician. You can learn how to be a movie director. Mm-hmm. You can do anything you want.
3: They're not that hard.
0: Really?
3: Nope. Not
0: Why am I having such a hard time with it?
3: I have no idea, TJ. They're really not that hard.
1: Because you've made yourself believe that it's hard,
3: yeah.
1: So your brain is like, can't compute.
3: See, very convenient.
0: That's actually the introduction to your online course right there. Save that. Write that down.
2: All the time wondering what to do next.
0: Well, I became so angry with how long it took me because I went through all the information. I put my information in. Then it reset. And I already have the app. And then I had to do it all over again.
4: Yep, that's right.
0: So I became disoriented. I couldn't even find the place that I love going to the most.
2: Well, you're lucky you found a parking space.
0: No, that's true. It was pretty cool.
1: Yeah.
0: It was a good grab.
1: That's
2: because
1: cool.
2: They are few and far between, too.
0: Yeah. No, I thank God for that.
2: Yeah.
0: It's a miracle you find a parking spot in this town.
2: That's true.
0: Yeah. There it is. A nice human interaction with Julie, who cared enough about me to get involved with my life. I appreciate you,
1: Very
0: Julie.
1: Very kind lady.
0: You've got the TJ Show here, and when you get to work, don't leave us in the car. 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

92.9 Peak FM. So according to AAA, the majority of drivers now feel that going 10 miles over the speed limit is acceptable. I would agree with that. Now, if you're a motorcycle rider on East Woodman, 70 miles per hour over the speed limit is considered acceptable.

0: 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If you want to get qualified to see Harry Styles in New York City, your national winning keyword this hour is direction. All right, this is kind of a crazy animal story. A wild bear wandered into the Sequoia Park Zoo and made his way over to the other bears that are being kept at the zoo, and he was caught on video interacting with the zoo's bears. And I'm sure when he saw the other bears behind bars, he was like the bully from The Simpsons. Pointing them out. Later, he did make a mean post about the zoo bears on Instagram. You know, wild bears are bullies like that.
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19: He says he's worried we're relying on it so heavily that we're losing our ability to think. 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

0: 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How you doing? I'm Woody. A 13-year-old kid from New Zealand had to have emergency surgery after he swallowed over 100 magnets. He bought the magnets online, and then for some reason, he decided he was hungry, and he ate them all. He started feeling really sick, and doctors had to go in and get them all out. That kid needs to do what normal teenage boys do, scream and yell and throw their PlayStation controller when they don't win at Call of Duty after playing for 6 hours a day.
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Hey, this is big news. Walmart stores are finally going to offer the tap option at all of their supercenters. 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
16: Question for you. Are you sick of the color gray? According to Leatrice Eisman, executive director of the Pantone Color Institute, we're in the middle of gray fatigue, which may not be surprising considering that since 2008, nearly everything has been turning gray. It was the top-selling shade for cars, shiny new tech gadgets.
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92.9 Peak FM. The Social Security Administration just released their list of hottest names for babies in 2026. For boys, it's the name Kasai. I think I'm pronouncing that right, which means fire in Japanese. And for girls, it's Clarity, spelled with a K. Clarity sounds like the name of a high-end bottle of water they sell at the Aria Hotel in Vegas for $37.

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0: 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Line is your national winning keyword if you want to see Harry Styles in New York. Speaking of lines, some scientists decided to study the shrimp being caught off the coast of England, and they discovered that every shrimp they tested had cocaine in its system, and they're still trying to figure out how the shrimp ended up with cocaine in their bodies. It's hard to cut it into lines because the current keeps swirling it around. And apparently, as soon as Charlie Sheen heard about it, he told his girlfriend that he's headed over to England for some seafood.
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18: 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Stuart Brown, a clinical researcher and founder of the National Institute for Play, says play is essential for social bonds.
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And now he is worldwide famous. 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

0: 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How you doing? I'm Woody. IKEA is launching a new line of miniature beds for smartphones. 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So it's a mini bed for smartphones. They should really call them sleep number beds because it's a phone. 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

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Two teenage girls sued an amusement park in Oregon after they got stuck upside down on a ride for 30 minutes. That had to be kind of harrowing and scary. Guess how much they got? They got $275,000 apiece. Wow. Send me to Elitch Gardens and kick out the plugs.

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The Broncos lost their second preseason game to Green Bay on Friday. You may have seen it. 33-13. Normally, you only see losses like that at Coors Field. 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

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If you didn't know, they're working on a sequel to the movie Michael, which has made over $1 billion. Just watched it the other night. The second movie is supposed to be a little more controversial. Real Housewives controversial? I don't know. We'll see.

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I am actually recording this show from Nebraska today. I'm on vacation. I know. Who's ever said I'm going on vacation in Nebraska? Northern Nebraska is quite beautiful and cool. And if you want to check out some pictures, you can go to facebook.com/929 Peak FM.

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2: 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We've got you on at Peterson. Thanks for keeping us going.

0: 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Hey, good afternoon. I'm Coyote Will. Sad news today in the world of entertainment. Dolly Parton passed away today. Now, she had been not too good health over the last several months, and looks like the last year or so since her husband died last year. But nonetheless, we say goodbye to Dolly Parton today, and that's kind of sad. But she was the original of I Will Always Love You before Whitney Houston got a hold of that. So we will always love Dolly Parton. All right. Hey, now you're an all-star. Smash Mouth is on the way. What About Us? Pink in there. 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
17: 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And paper maps, well, as far as we know, they can't track you.
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Harry Styles, New York City, your bestie and you. Yeah, well, you could take your husband if you want. Details after 4 o'clock. I'd be right here for that winning national keyword to get you qualified. It happens after 4 with 92.9 Peak FM.

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Yeah, Harry Styles. You know you want to go. You've been trying to go for so long. New York City, might as well see him there. Might as well take your bestie or your husband. Well, we could get you qualified. Matter of fact, we will get you qualified, hopefully. In just a few minutes, I'll tell you how to do that coming up on 92.9 Peak FM.

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Sabrina Carpenter said she's always loved his style and his styles. 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
1: All right, Harry Styles, New York City, Madison Square Garden, you and your bestie or your husband, whoever you want to take. Well, what you want to do is text this winning national keyword was, W-A-S, was. That's the winning national keyword for 4 o'clock, was, W-A-S, was. Text was, W-A-S, to the short code of 95819. Again, was, W-A-S, was. Text it to 95819 and you get qualified. 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

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Did you miss that winning national keyword that popped just a few minutes ago to see Harry Styles in New York City? You could be on your way. Certainly get you qualified. The winning national keyword for this hour is was. W-A-S, was. Again, that's was. W-A-S, was. Text it to the short code of 95819. 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

Jamie texted me and said, hey, Coyote, I missed it. That winning national keyword, you popped around 4 o'clock for a chance to see Harry Styles in New York City at Madison Square Garden. What was it? And I was like, well, it was W-A-S. Text was W-A-S. That's was W-A-S was to the short code of 95819. And I'm wishing you all the luck in the world. You can take your bestie, your husband, whoever you want to take. And good luck again from 92.9 Peak FM.

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1: The world is mourning the loss of the legendary singer, songwriter, and entertainer, Dolly Parton, who has died at the age of 80.
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1: 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A member of the Country Music Hall of Fame and Rock and Roll Hall of Fame, Dolly won 11 Grammys, sold more than 100 million records, and became a successful actress, businesswoman, and philanthropist. 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
8: We've had reports with that earlier rain. I-25 north and southbound between InterQuest and County Line and Palmer Divide Road has had a lot of hydroplaning, so certainly be careful if you get under one of these rain showers. No other stalls or accidents reported at this time, but heavy.
9: Looking for a sweet escape from the heat? 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

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Still a few minutes left to text the keyword, that winning national keyword that popped at 4 o'clock for a chance to see Harry Styles in New York City. That winning national keyword was... was, W-A-S, was. Text was, W-A-S, was, just W-A-S, was. 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

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Jerry listening in Pueblo West says he's excited for tomorrow morning. Well, you know, we do have your first chance of many through the day, Jerry, starting at 8 o'clock with the TJ Show, 10 and noon with Woody Powers, and at 4 o'clock with myself, a chance for you to get qualified to go see Harry Styles in New York City. Says he wants to take his daughter, and his daughter Lisa has been wanting to go for a very long time. So good luck to you, Jerry. First winning national keyword going to pop after 8 with the TJ Show tomorrow morning with 92.9 Peak FM.

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Still a chance to go get that free steak and barbecue on North Academy across from Target at Texas T-Bone Steakhouse and Famous Dave's Barbecue. 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
3: Got that crash off on the left shoulder. I-25 southbound at Fillmore slowing it down. Palmer Park eastbound at North Powers, a crash there, as well as Woodman eastbound after Powers. Everything else time of day volume is going to get you very heavy.
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